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2: Bring up the ball and we get our half-court defense set.
3: Yeah, Spurs this offseason, first three rounds, 115 a game. This series, 105 a game. Shooting numbers down across the board. Back with Corey Alexander. And Corey, Spurs did try to play fast in game two. Average possession length, 13 seconds. Their shortest of any game this postseason. Curious your take on what PJ was just talking about. Defensive rebounding for San Antonio being a major factor. What adjustments can they make to get better on the glass, to open transition while cutting down New York's second and third chances?
4: Well, one of the things that they've done throughout the season is played the two big lineup, and I'm not sure that we'll see it because the Knicks shooting provides so much of a challenge to San Antonio defensively, and the way they've defended, I'm not sure Mitch Johnson wants to go too far away from it. But if you add Luke Kornet onto the floor with Victor Wembanyama, now you have a better rebounding team. It'll be interesting to see if, because we always watch coaches make adjustments throughout series. It's going to be interesting to see if he does go with the two big lineup at any point to try to help them on their defensive glass.
5: Far side baseline, posting up Bona. Backing him down to the far side, mid post now. Spins baseline, right hand. Big shot is good for Karl-Anthony Towns. He's taking over.
6: They're not going to be able to match up with Karl-Anthony Towns in this series. Period. Especially if he plays aggressively.
7: Pass to Hart, topside three, closing out Wemby. Ricochets in and out. Another offensive rebound and stick back. Karl-Anthony Towns and the foul.
8: He's been an absolute monster.
3: Karl-Anthony Towns has scored 18 points with Victor Wembanyama as his primary defender through the first two games. On the other end, Wemby 7 of 20 when Kat is his primary defender. He's been perhaps the difference maker in this series. Towns with our Malika Andrews.
9: Is this fun? Because it seems like this is, everyone's so serious. It's a business trip.
10: No.
9: But also, this is a childhood dream.
10: It's fun. It's fun in a different way. You know, I do think that the word fun can, you know, it doesn't mean like at 100% fun, you know, but it is fun to be in this opportunity, be in this position, to be grateful for this. But it's business, like you said, and just continuing to remember that why we're here is not more to have fun, but more to get the city what they deserve.
9: I noticed at the end of game two, Carl, you high-fived your teammates and then you looked up at the sky.
10: Mm-hmm.
9: And it looked like you were thanking someone or having a conversation.
10: Yeah, I mean, you always feel like you have signs and moments of, you know, high, you know, jubilation and gratefulness. You know, I always want to give glory to the man above, but also in those moments, you know, thank them, the woman that gave me this life, that gave me this opportunity to live. In those moments, you always want to celebrate with the person most closest to you. And obviously my teammates is my job. Make sure everyone's congratulated. Make sure everyone understands I appreciate them. But of course, everyone runs to the first person that means the most to them. For me, I didn't have that physical ability to do it, so I immediately got to doing my hug and my celebration with the woman above. No one was in the building. It was just me, her in a spiritual sense, and our spirits just had a moment. And then I got back to reality, to physical form, and getting back with my teammates, getting to see my father, getting to see my future wife. You know, those are moments I don't take for granted, you know, because I understand that life has no script that I got to see. You know, you get to see. You got to just continue to play your part and your role in the script that you don't know who's writing it, and continue to just be the best version of yourself in it. There's a lot at stake, you know. I know what it is to have a lot at stake. I know what it is to fail in those moments, and not with a basketball in my hand. These moments you talk about of high pressure that shake humans and shake people in those moments, I've seen too much in a different aspect that, you know, just it's basketball. That's, you know, a lot of things I dealt with was real life.
3: Yeah, a lot of emotions from Karl-Anthony Towns, who talks about the loss of his mother. Back with Corey Alexander. And Corey, I'm curious your take on this. Wemby versus Hartenstein and Gobert.

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8: From Madison Square Garden in New York, Knicks 76, Spurs 72, 6:21 to go. We're in the third quarter of Game 3. Mark Kestisher, PJ Carlissimo, Doris Burke, George Giordano, our entire ESPN Radio crew. The Spurs down 0-2 in any series, first time since 2018. And PJ, let's take it back to your keys before the game even started. Spurs three-point shooting and free throw shooting, it's coming to bear.
9: What? The Knicks lead the playoffs in both categories. They're shooting 47% from three and 87% from the free throw line. Spurs are hanging in. They're shooting 40 from three, but it's not enough. And they're shooting 63 from the three-point line, or from the free throw line. They're going to lose the game again on the free throw line.
10: And the Knicks, 11 turnovers, giving up 17 points off. Imagine the Knicks lead if they were less careless with the basketball.
8: 11 turnovers, and it is counted for 17 points.
9: Couldn't be more sloppy than they've been. I mean, very lackluster start by the Knicks to the second half, but this is the group that got them going again. When they went to the bench in the first half, the bench group got them going.
8: Here's a lob over the top. Wemby made the catch in traffic. The tip in goes. I think that was Dylan Harper who ended up scoring the bucket.
10: Yeah, the pass a little behind him because the Knicks were crowding Wemby.
9: Because they're bodying him. They're not letting him just stand there and jump up in the air. Really good defense. They got away with it because of Dylan Harper.
8: Knicks lead by two, 76-74. Brunson coming across the left, pulls from 18, missed the shot, rebounded by the Spurs. Down two with 5:45 to go in the third, looking to make a run. They go to Wemby. Jump pass from three to Keldon Johnson, waits patiently and puts it in for the tie.
10: Really good job by Wemby. He could have easily taken the shot. He had clearance with his release point, but the easier shot to Keldon.
9: He's up in the air. He sees the teammate and makes the pass.
8: 76-76. Knicks with it. Hart at the right elbow. Back to Brunson. 5:20 to go in the third. Brunson against Castle. Cutoff. Out to Hart. Josh Hart having himself a gain. Hops back to the left. Shoots. No good this time. And Wemby has the rebound for the Spurs. And his rebound number six for Victor Wembanyama. San Antonio chance for the lead. And Wemby's going to try a three. And he's going to hit. 79-76 Spurs.
10: And that time he just walks into it. Mitchell is playing off him a little bit. He's got plenty of time to rise and fire.
8: Brunson looking to answer. A

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4: This shot of the game, De'Aaron Fox delivers for the San Antonio Spurs.
5: It had been a struggle for stretches for Fox shooting the basketball. But I'll tell you what, you know, he had OG on him initially. They tried to get the switch. He is patient enough, even under pressure of OG, to get to that left-hand pull-up jump shot.
6: Guys made the point, De'Aaron Fox has been less than 100% since the second round. He has gutted out a high ankle sprain through the Western Conference Finals. He continues to gut it out. He completely shut off the turnover machine against Oklahoma City, and you're looking to your veterans when you need big shots, and that was one right there.
4: San Antonio Spurs have 8 turnovers in this game. A young, inexperienced, no veteran team. How do they play in the playoffs on the road in the most famous arena in the world?
5: Hey, you said it to start the broadcast. They're not going to be fazed. They may get beat, but they're not going to be fazed. 2 possession ball game. Obviously, you want to score quickly. You can get a 2. If you get a clean look at 3, if you're the Knicks, you're going to take it, obviously. But boy, oh boy, what a delivery by De'Aaron Fox under pressure there.
4: Hey, DB, you made a great point. It doesn't have to be a 3. It has to be quick. No question about that. But the mistake teams sometimes make is they just come in and burp up a 3. You miss a 3, the game's over. If you score quickly, there's a multitude of things that can happen. Missed free throws, turnovers, but it has to be quickly. So, you know, in the first 3 or 4 seconds after the Knicks inbound the ball, they need to get a shot up.
6: I don't know how many thousands of dollars people paid, but a few select people are making their way toward the exits in a 5-point game.
4: They're out of
6: with
4: their
6: 12
4: minds.
6: Seconds to go.
4: I'm sorry, they're not basketball fans.
6: 113-108, Spurs lead. Knicks have it, front court, sideline right. Josh Hart receives the ball, down 5. Looking to get it in for Brunson. He's covered. Into the corner, OG. Anunoby turns, 3-pointer's good. 9.4 seconds to go. The Spurs lead is down to 2.
5: Mitch Johnson calls a timeout immediately. They get to advance the basketball, and it'll be about making some free throws. You got to inbound it cleanly.
4: Yeah, you said it exactly right, DB. The first thing they have to do is get it in.
6: The New York Knicks have not lost in 46 days. You got to go back to game 3 of round 1 against Atlanta. 13 consecutive wins, back-to-back sweeps, 2 wins on the road in San Antonio, and this never-say-die team down 2.
5: And not a surprise. It's OG Anunoby, PJ.
4: I was just going to say.
5: 28 points, 3-for-6 from 3s, made most of his free throws. He's been absolutely dynamite on both ends all night.
4: Cast member in Game 7, Western Conference Finals, the problem the Spurs had getting the ball inbounds.
6: That's right.
4: It was Steph Castle. He was trying to get the ball into Wemby. Wemby is the perfect guy you want to inbound the ball to. But if you throw it to him, you have to put it high enough, and you have to put it to where it would land directly on his head if it comes down so he can go up and get it. Steph Castle short-armed it against OKC and was intercepted by the Thunder.
6: Both teams have 1 timeout remaining. Spurs have 1 challenge remaining. Neither has a foul to give.
4: Both teams in the bonus. Exactly right.
6: 9.4 seconds to go. San Antonio 113. The Knicks 111.
4: Dylan Harper way in the backcourt, so he's an outlet. He's also there to protect on defense, but if they can't get the ball in, he's an outlet. The Spurs do have another timeout, Kesty, which you just mentioned.
6: Steph Castle will inbound on the front court baseline right. Wemby near the free throw line. Fox in the corner opposite.
4: They're looking for Fox.
6: They get it to

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4: Here's the pitch. Swung on. That is blasted. Right field. It's towards the big wall. It is gone! Over the big wall. Grand slam. Sail away, Josh Naylor. He clears them all with one big swing, and the Mariners lead 5-1.
5: That on Seattle Sports, 7:10 a.m. Third career grand slam for Josh Naylor. It's a 6-3 Mariners win over the Orioles. Elsewhere in Major League Baseball, Astros in extra innings. It took 10. They beat the Angels 5-4. Astros have won 3 of the last 4. Phillies, Christopher Sanchez continues to deal. He went 7 innings. Allowed just 4 hits, 2 runs. He had 10 strikeouts. He improved his record to 8-2 as the Phillies knock off the Blue Jays 5-2. Nationals just 1 run better than the Giants 4-3. Coming up next, how did the Spurs step up? 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
14: 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It's one of the most important things you can do for them as a parent, and yet it's often overlooked. Not only does sleep in the early years set the stage for mental and physical health, it also creates the foundation for how one sleeps later in life. That's according to the National Sleep Foundation. Now, that organization recommends 14 to 17 hours a night for newborns, 12 to 15 for infants, 11 to 14 for toddlers, 10 to 13 for preschoolers, and 9 to 11 for school-aged children. When it's age appropriate, start by talking to your kids about why sleep is important.

0: 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I'm Dr. Sanjay Gupta, helping you live a better life.
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3: 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It's a 6-3 Mariners win over the Orioles. Elsewhere in Major League Baseball, Astros in extra innings. It took 10. They beat the Angels 5-4. Astros have won 3 of the last 4. Phillies, Christopher Sanchez continues to deal. He went 7 innings. Allowed just 4 hits, 2 runs. He had 10 strikeouts. He improved his record to 8-2 as the Phillies knock off the Blue Jays 5-2. Nationals just 1 run better than the Giants 4-3. Coming up next, how did the Spurs step up? 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
1: A wild one out west. Brewers and Athletics. So this game had a number of twists and turns. We just picked this one up in extra innings. Top of the 10th on WTMJ. Brewers take the lead.
2: Barlow's 3-0.
3: He took a rip and he drilled it high and deep into the night. Watch it fly. Goodbye. A bomb of epic proportions for William Contreras on a 3-0 pitch. You had to see it to believe it.
1: So the Brewers end up scoring four runs in the top of the 10th inning. Take a 14-10 lead. You feel like when you have a four-run lead in extras, you should be good. But in the bottom half, the Athletics score four runs. They tie it up. It goes to 12. The Brewers back in front.
4: Here's the pitch. And a chopper back up the middle. Backhanded by the second baseman. And the throw comes home. And Yelich underneath the tag. And the ball gets all the way back to the backstop as Langeliers couldn't handle the throw from McNeil. And the Brewers take the lead. It is 15-14.
1: Yeah, 15-14, and we're not talking NFL. That's your final score. Brewers 15, Athletics 14. 29 total runs scored, most in a game in the big since August 1st of last season. Let's get out, speaking of teams from the West Coast, Padres. They're better than the Reds.
5: Here's the pitch. Taylor swings, winds it over the head of the shortstop McClain into left field. Both runs will score. Bogarts and Bowen check in. A two-run single for Samad Taylor. He's driven in three. And some breathing room now in the eighth. It's 5-2.
1: That on 97.3, the Fan, as the Padres top the Reds 6-2. The Padres, their sixth win when trailing entering the seventh inning this season. For the Reds, they have dropped five in a row. Here's today's top sound.
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1: We start off in the WNBA, where Caitlin Clark comes up big in the clutch. 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
7: 4.3 seconds to go. Fever down by one. Sophie inbounds to Caitlin. Catch and shoot three. Good! With 1.2 seconds left from the left wing. Caitlin Clark for the lead. 78-76.
0: Number three.
1: To college baseball, as the Alabama Crimson Tide return to the College World Series for the first time in a long time.
8: This one's out to right center. Fowler catches up to it. And Alabama has done it. Their first trip to Omaha since 1999. Celebrate, Alabama.
0: Number two.
1: We'll head to the majors, where the Mariners' Josh Naylor comes to the plate, bases loaded, on Seattle Sports 710 AM.
9: Here's the pitch. Swung on. That is blasted. Right field. It's towards the big wall. It is gone. Big wall, grand slam, sail away, Josh Naylor. He clears them all with one big swing, and the Mariners lead 5-1.
0: Number one.
1: And finally, we head to the hardwood, and the Spurs got one back in the Mecca. Heard right here on ESPN Radio.
10: The road team rules in these NBA Finals. The San Antonio Spurs come to Madison Square Garden and knock off the Knicks 115-111. San Antonio down 2-1 in the NBA Finals.
1: 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It is just a mere days away. The tournament kicks off Thursday in Mexico City, with Mexico hosting South Africa. The final, of course, July 19th, MetLife Stadium. The United States will become the sixth nation to host multiple World Cups and the first to host multiple men's and women's World Cups. Captain Tim Ream on the significance.
11: it's about just opening your eyes and taking everything in, because this is unique. This is different. This is completely different from anything that any of us as players has experienced. So take it in, enjoy it, embrace everything that it is, because it's so unique, it's so special, and it's not something that we'll ever get to do again.
1: Ream could set the record for the oldest U.S. men's national team player to appear in a FIFA World Cup match. If he does make an appearance against Paraguay on June 12th, he'd be 38 years old and 251 days old. He's one of 26 on the roster, one of 13 that was a carryover from the last World Cup. Goalkeeper Matt Fries has a message for Team USA fans.
12: Believe. When you have a group of guys that fights for each other and dies for each other on the field, anything can happen. So believe in us, bring the energy, and we hear each and every one of you.
1: So there you go. It'll be exciting, certainly. U.S. will be making its 12th World Cup appearance, has advanced past the group stage in each of its last three appearances. Only two host nations have ever failed to advance past the first round at the FIFA World Cup. South Africa 2010, Qatar in 2022. Here's Ricardo Pepi.
13: Yeah, I think, at the end of the day, we see this as a fantastic opportunity to be able to play in front of our country, in front of our people, and, represent each other, represent our family. So, just a little bit of the pressure aside, I feel like we see it more as an opportunity to be able to represent our country.
1: USA, they are in Group D with Turkey, Australia, and Paraguay. So that is impressive that the United States hosting and have the opportunity to move on. Will the Spurs have the opportunity to continue their series? 115-111, they win, take their first from the Knicks. Now 2-1. The Spurs are still trailing the series. Here's our coach Mitch Johnson on the comeback second half.
14: We had to come out with the right approach and the right energy. There were some things in the second quarter that we weren't sharp enough on. And halftime's a time to really catch your breath and discuss some things that you need to improve upon or what you're seeing out there that hopefully can help each other in the second half. And that's what we did. And I thought we came out of the third quarter with the right approach and got some stops and had some good execution.
1: Mitch Johnson will hope to even up the series coming up on Wednesday. But that wraps up this edition of SportsCenter All Night. My name is Chris Lewis. Thanks so much to our entire crew. Unsportsmanlike is next.
0: The traditions. The rivalries.
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10: 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The San Antonio Spurs come to Madison Square Garden and knock off the Knicks 115-111.
26: We weathered the storm. I mean, we've been fighting adversity all year. I mean, we looked at this like nothing different. We just wanted to come here and get a win.
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1: I love it. This is, you know, Breen and Legs and RJ said it on the TV broadcast last night. It's game three of the finals. This is when it starts to catch up to everybody, where they get annoyed with each other.
2: But here's the thing, though, and I hate the pearl clutching by Nuno, because he knows this. Like, when you get to this level, championship basketball, you're going to have some goons on the court. You just have to. And quite frankly, San Antonio doesn't have a lot of big guys. They don't have a ton of front court players that are goons. So Wemby has to be that.
1: That's right.
2: And everybody understands that.
1: They're big guys or they're small guys.
2: Steph Castle is a goon.
1: Yeah.
2: But he's a backcourt player. Like, you need your front court guys to be that. Kendrick Perkins was that. Udonis Haslam was that.
1: Yeah.
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2: Yeah, exactly. Draymond Green is that. Like, you have to have those guys.
3: Right.
1: Coming up, we got some power rankings.
2: Hey, now.
1: By SoFi. 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
4: Hey, this is Rich Eisen coming up on Tuesday. NBA Finals Game 3. We'll talk about it with ESPN's Brian Windhorst. George Kittle joins the fun. 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
23: A better life with Dr. Sanjay Gupta.
24: If you are struggling with substance abuse, alcohol, pills, whatever it may be, first of all, it's nothing to be ashamed of. We know addiction is a brain disease, and we also know getting into recovery can be tough. Also, in case this helps, I want to tell you about a new study at a Harvard School of Public Health, which found that spiritual belief, the idea of a steady religious practice, had a protective effect from addiction. Experts we talked to told us there were probably a few reasons why this might be the case. Number one, excessive drug and alcohol use would not be the norm in a religious community, and people want to fit in. Two, a belief in a higher power provides people with hope and solace. Great foils for addiction. And three, and I think there's some merit to this, regular attendance in a faith community also provides connection. Just like in AA, camaraderie and social support is often what you need. I'm Dr. Sanjay Gupta, helping you live a better life.
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4: Felt like the Knicks were maybe getting tired, maybe not moving their feet, and there was a physicality that San Antonio brought to this that I felt like New York couldn't or didn't match at times.
5: Yeah, you'll appreciate this. Like the Spurs were kind of OKC-like yesterday in the fact that they were like, the refs aren't going to call them all. They're not going to call them all. So we're going to be as physical and nasty with you guys and see if the Knicks are going to respond. Mm-hmm. And the thing is with San Antonio is that they're not used to playing physical, right? They don't really know how to, I don't want to say cheat. They don't really know how to be physical within the line. So the game almost got away from them at the end of the first half, in large part because they got overzealous. They were fouling too much. Stephon Castle had a couple bad fouls. Like, they were doing a little too much in the game. And that allowed the Knicks to sort of come back. So it's a young team trying to figure it out. But what they decided was like, we're going to be physical. And because, look, they were as nasty and physical as you would think the Knicks of the 90s would be. Keldon Johnson went in there and immediately just started grabbing on Cat, right?
4: Yeah.
5: And
4: yeah,
5: the Knicks just didn't match it. You're in New York. You have to match it. And if you get a flagrant, get a flagrant. Like, get feisty. You're in Madison Square Garden. What do you think the crowd is going to do if, Josh Hart, tosses Luke Kornet halfway down the court? Like, everybody's going to be really into it. The Knicks just did not match. And I think it's as much as it sort of bothered San Antonio at the first half, it really flustered New York towards the end.
4: There was that potential four-point play for Wemby that was waved off because of a Keldon Johnson offensive foul where he shoved Mitchell Robinson into Wemby. Hey, listen, the NBA playoffs are on ESPN Radio. 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Don't miss game 4 of the NBA Finals tomorrow on ESPN Radio.
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7: The referees usually side with the more aggressive team, so I blame the Knicks for that.
4: Vincent Goodwill was at MSG last night. He's our ESPN NBA reporter. We call him Vinny Goodtimes on SportsCenter AM. This man did a hit with us from his childhood home in front of a childhood photo of him. And even young Vincent Goodwill was wearing a blazer. And I believe had a goatee. It's crazy. Early bloomer. 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You're watching the Knicks blow that halftime lead. To what do you blame the Knicks' loss? Is it Spurs, scoring the basketball better, raising their defensive intensity, physicality? Where do you put the blame?
8: I mean, why does it have to be the blame? Why can't it be the San Antonio Spurs showed up in this series? Like, that's what it looked like to me. It looked like they were a team that decided that this was not going to be a coronation of the New York Knicks. Like, everything around yesterday was about an event. Everything around yesterday was like, oh, this is 20-something years in the making, or 50 years in the making. And what a lot of people forgot was that a basketball game had to be played. And it was real easy to get wrapped up in all of it. But I think, look, Victor Wembanyama had a great second half. Keldon Johnson played as bad as Keldon Johnson played as far as offense. He was actually really good on defense as far as getting under Karl Anthony Towns. And let's be honest, Jalen Brunson went full hero ball in the second half. And that hasn't worked in this series other than a short stretch in game 1. And to your point about my childhood home, I'm not an early boomer. That picture was like almost 20 years ago.
4: I know.
8: I was lucky to have facial hair then. I just

0: anybody else wouldn't have done exactly what Texas Tech did. So I don't know why they're all that mad. They're going to play. It's also going to be great theater for the sport. And at the end of the day, these guys just want money. And so, like, the TV ratings for Texas Tech games as the villainous Texas Tech team are going to be great. I mean, this whole thing's like the season three of Landman. Like, this is just, you know, we're gonna do great on this.
1: He's Dan Wetzel. His column on ESPN.com right now is up. It says, Sorsby ruling a temporary injunction that will cause permanent damage. I want to ask about the mental health aspect of this, because there are those relatively on the fringes of collegiate sports who are like, wait a minute, he used what as a defense? And that was cited? Addiction is one thing, but mental health is another. And I'm just curious, not that the two are wholly independent from each other, but how did the judge's three-page order handle that argument, and what do you make of using "quote unquote" irreparable harm as the sort of get out of figurative jail free card here to let him play this season?
0: Yeah, so the judge's order does not address anything in terms of "I found this part compelling." His argument, what he's basically saying is that there is a temporary injunction. Just by definition, like the reason you get one is you say, you know, I have enough merit here that I might win, and I deserve a chance to make my argument. Is that a 15% chance? Is that an 80% chance? It could depend. This judge does not, and he didn't address that, and he did not address what parts of the briefings and the argument Sorsby and his attorneys made that he found compelling. So we really have no idea what it was that triggered the judge to give this injunction. But in terms of the mental health, the argument they made in court filings and then in the 2-hour hearing last week was that, you know, the NCAA has a policy where it's, we will support athletes in their mental health journey. And the argument being made here was, well, by banning me, that could negatively impact my mental health. And by negatively impacting my mental health, it could negatively impact my path to recovery from the gambling addiction. And with all due respect to the gambling addiction, which is very real, and I think we would all say, if you're betting on all these things and you're risking a $5 million a year job that he has, he certainly has a problem. But, like, punishments are supposed to negatively impact mental health, whether that's – I mean, that's the whole point. Just because it might hurt doesn't mean you get to skate on the consequences of your actions, whether that is a criminal case or a high school kid blowing curfew and having to miss next week's party and being all disappointed in that. That's the whole point of the punishment. So it just, to me personally, I'm not a Lubbock County judge, but to me personally, that would have gone nowhere. And I think a lot of people look at it and go, what are we talking about with all this?
1: Yeah.
0: But in this case, it may have been a compelling reason, if you can believe it.
1: The "what are we talking about" side has certainly dominated my social media feed and news feed as well. All right, you can read Dan Wetzel's piece. It's on ESPN.com, again, outlining and excoriating this Brandon Sorsby temporary injunction. Dan, we appreciate the time. Thank you, sir.
0: Anytime, guys. Thank you.
1: All right. All guests joining us on ESPN Radio, 888-SAY-ESPN is the number. Let's get to Dwayne in Texas, who wants to talk and weigh in on this Texas Tech situation. Dwayne, what's going on?
2: Yeah. Yes, sir. Thanks for listening to me for just one second. Like a lot of us here in Amarillo, Texas, man, we are college fans, and this is bad. This is really bad. So my question was, we just need to get together, and I'm talking about the other college campuses or whatever. I mean, we have to ban Texas Tech games. Who's to say that this would not continue? Because the argument can be made, well, he did it, so let me find a North Carolina judge. Let me find this type of judge, you know, that would allow this injunction. And from what I'm hearing, an injunction is just to keep it quiet until, you know, and then once he enters the NFL draft, it goes away. But my thing is, the precedent has already been set for other college kids to do this. And I'm with the mental health thing. And for people who suffer with mental health, man, God bless you and whatever your recovery is. But mental health does not occur 9,000 times. You're not that mentally ill to bet 9,000 times, are you? Before people start recognizing your wallet. This is bad, bro.
1: I understand. No, I understand what you're saying. I think you're right. Absolutely right about the precedent part. I really do. And that's why it's so concerning to those who are far more intelligent than, or at least well-versed in the legal side of this than David and I are. But I don't know, David, that was, Dan didn't really pull any punches.
3: Yeah. Yeah. I mean, it's bad. I mean, that's what it is. But right. I guess my thing is that I don't know what anybody really expects. I mean, Dan made the point of like all these other schools. I mean, this feels performative in their outrage a little bit mm-hmm. because like you're upset that laws don't matter in a lawless land, right? NCAA has always been rather lawless. Oh. And now you're trying to have these, you know, decisions and be upset about something where we knew it was going to get here. Mm-hmm. Like there was no way to feel like it was not going to get here at some point.
1: Laws don't matter in a lawless land.
3: There you go.
4: That was fire.
1: That's the title of it,
3: baby.
1: Title of the column right there.
3: Don't call me a writer for nothing, baby.
1: My word. All right, we are going to get Devin.
3: A lot of granularity in that quote.
1: And Bubba's picks.
4: Are you sure?
1: We are going to do that. We are also going to play a little cut from Sam Presti because the Thunder, hey, we're not paying enough attention to the Thunder, guys. They're getting a little pouty. We got to pay attention to the OKC Thunder. That and much more. He is David
3: Dennis
1: Jr.
3: Devin Bubba, do it now. What is it?
1: No, we're going to hold on. Team USA.
4: Team
1: USA also, listen, Team USA playing their final tune-up before the World Cup. They lost to Germany 2-1 at Soldier Field in Chicago. Next up for Team USA, their first World Cup matchup against Paraguay in California this Friday. 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We will hear from Devin. We will hear from Bubba. We'll hear from you if you dial in with your pick. You're shaking your head. We don't have time. We don't have time, but we'll see.
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23: Breast cancer is the most common cancer among women in the world. And according to a new study out of the University of Washington School of Medicine, an estimated 3.5 million cases a year are expected by 2050. Now, the good news is we've gotten so much better at screening, earlier detection, and cutting-edge treatments in many countries, including here in the United States. But even here in America, black women have a death rate from breast cancer that is 40% higher than white women, a disparity that exists despite our world-class treatment infrastructure. So what can you do to lower your risk? Eat less red meat? Try your best to manage your blood sugar and your weight? Exercise is really important. Cut back on drinking, quit smoking. And remember this, you should start getting mammograms. At what age? 40. That's when you should start. I'm Dr. Sanjay Gupta, helping you live a better life.
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0: more free throws than the Knicks.
1: Yeah.
0: And the Knicks missed their first 9 three-pointers in the fourth quarter. That's no bueno. Right. Play better than the refs ref, because the Spurs, with 8-plus minutes to go in the quarter, were already in the bonus with 0 fouls called on them. Do you have any comment on the officiating last
1: Yeah,
0: night?
1: So the real thing that, that the Knicks are going to circle is in the second half, the free throws were 24-8. And that's infuriated the fans. And listening to the fans post-game, this is what they were talking about. This is what they were talking about in the concourse. I was in the concourse for a little bit after the game, and this is what they obviously were talking about on social. And certainly it became a talking point because Mike Brown came out and you know, made it a direct part of his post-game press conference. So a couple of things. I think there are two things that were a factor. Number one, the game was played at very, very high physicality. This series has been played at very high physicality. When you see the replays today, which you will see in many places, of Wembanyama, like, shoving down Jalen Brunson in an obvious, you know, non-call that, you know, borderline could have been reviewed for a flagrant. I don't think it would have been a flagrant, but if they reviewed it, and what I'm saying is the foul was of a nature where if it had been called, I could have seen them review it for a flagrant, and that it was not called was infuriating. But if you watch the replay, 10 feet away, Karl Towns is getting manhandled by Keldon Johnson. And, like, you could probably isolate cameras on players on these hand-to-hand combats throughout the whole first half. By the way, both ways, the Knicks weren't as aggressive with it as the Spurs were. The Spurs specifically looked like they were targeting Brunson, no doubt in my mind. But it was very aggressive both ways. And then and referees were basically letting it go. To the point where if you watch the broadcast, Mike Breen said at one point, the referees might have to start calling some more fouls here. All right. And we don't see Breen comment on officiating too much, but Breen knows the game and can feel the game. And then the reason that things got wonky here is that all of a sudden the officials started calling the game tight. And that the Knicks felt that more than the Spurs did. There was only 2 total fouls difference in the game. And in the second half, it was 15-10. So a little bit bigger of a spread. But the Knicks also fouled a couple of times at the end of the game to put the Spurs on the line. So, but because the Knicks fouled in these quick little spates, they got into the bonus. The Spurs got into the bonus very quickly.
0: 8 minutes to go in the quarter, Brian. You know, and then
1: Rich,
0: you know, that was a
1: the Knicks were called for the Knicks were called for 3 fouls in the first 65 seconds of the fourth quarter.
0: Yeah, I'm sitting there obviously with a bias. I've been straightforward about it because again it needed to be called both ways and it felt as if it was not. So what happens now between games 3 and 4? Who talks to officials? Do officials get talked to? Like, what does happen in between these games leading to a massive game 4? A massive game 4 in which the Spurs can completely flip the script and go home with a home court advantage. What a huge game Wednesday is now, Brian.
1: I'm excited about it.
0: I think everybody is.
1: Yes, and Mike Brown knows all this, which is why he made a premeditated decision to come in there and talk about it. And, you know, I've known Mike Brown and covered him in playoff series now for over 20 years. And I remember vividly in 2007, he had just been a head coach for 2 years. And he was coaching the Cavs, and they were playing. And one of the guys that Mike studied under, like, Mike has a remarkable resume. He coached under Steve Kerr, won a championship, coached under Greg Popovich, won a championship, coached under Rick Carlisle, where they had a couple of, you know, huge seasons, including the brawl season, where he famously is in some of the footage pulling Pacers players off the court. But one of the guys historically who is historically great at working the officials in a playoff series is Rick Carlisle. Okay. So he was channeling Rick Carlisle. But anyway, in 2007, I specifically remember the Cavs lost in the conference finals to the Pistons. The games were close. LeBron was getting hacked. You know, to the Cavs fans thought so. And there was like this same sort of call, the call for the make a comment on the officiating. And Mike Brown came out into the post-game press conference after game 2 in Detroit and said, "We are a no excuse team. We're not going to complain about officiating." And I remember sitting in the press conference going, wow, that's not what I expected. But it's what his team, he felt needed at that time. By the way, they won the next four games. And because his read on the situation, and, you know, Mike would be the first to tell you he's misread plenty of situations, but his read for what his team needed in that situation was not, you know, not to lean on the officiating.
0: Does the association talk about it, though? I mean, will the associate, like, what happens between games three and four?
1: What the NBA would tell you is that they will go through the standard process that they go through after every game, whether there's complaints about the officiating or not. But history tells us that occasionally, not every time, but occasionally officiating can be impacted by things like this, which is why Mike Brown did this. What is interesting to me is if you look at the quotes that came out of the Knicks players, and if you look at the vibe that came out of the Knicks locker room based on the folks that I talked to, the players were not complaining about the officiating. Mike Brown complained about it because I think he did it for a political reason. And so basically is this, maybe it works, Rich, or maybe it doesn't, but historically there have been times when it works, and game four is very important, and I think it was a strategic decision, and it could have been a smart decision.
0: Last one for you here, Brian. Why does the NBA not allow unlimited challenges for teams who get them right? Why do they run out of them in a game like this? I think both teams could have. I understand you want to keep on challenging and having the game extended and then it stops and it stops and it stops. But if you get them right, you shouldn't lose the right to continue to challenge. Right.
1: This doesn't help the Knicks fans situation on this, because they realized that there were two calls that Mike Brown made that had gone against them that should have been, were corrected. I think it's done to not slow the game down. The irony of this is Victor Wembanyama played the entire fourth quarter of this game. Obviously, it's a hugely important fourth quarter. I think he scored 10 points in it. He doesn't typically do that. He typically comes out. And by the way, in the playoffs, there have been times where Wembanyama's come out of the game and they've gotten drilled. And this helped Victor, I think, because the reviews were built-in timeouts. So not only were there a lot of free throws for him to rest on, but there were these effective timeouts. You know, you're only allowed to call four timeouts in the fourth quarter. And in inside 2 minutes, you're only allowed to call one. And you're only allowed to call three inside a certain number of time. And they got extra timeouts because of the reviews. And so I think the purpose of it is to not have seven reviews in the fourth quarter of a game, because you're continuing to do it. But I agree, the team is penalized for having the success. Not only that, when you call your second, when you do it the second time, you don't get your timeout back. You only get your timeout back after the first one.
0: That's crazy.
1: So it's a fair question. It's a fair thing. I mean, the NBA needs to look at three or four things. I'm not sure that's number one or number two, but certainly there was probably a moment or two that the Knicks would have liked to have had their challenge to review in the last minute or last 90 seconds last night.
0: All right. I lied. Last question. This is the most important final question I can have for you.
1: Everything's fine.
0: This is the last, the most important question I have for you.
1: It's a beautiful chair. Let me just say, it's a beautiful chair. I'm very happy. I'm very happy.
2: Rich,
1: where's my lunch?
2: Put your feet on his
1: Bring
2: desk.
1: Me my lunch.
0: Does Stephen A. know you're in his office?
1: No.
0: No. Now he does.
1: No.
0: Now he does.
1: In all honesty, there's a bunch of people who work out here. Mm-hmm. And the person who, you know, we were going to do this in a studio, but there was something wrong with the lighting, okay? Mm-hmm. So we couldn't do it. And if we came to the outside, and there's some people who sit outside here. Mm-hmm. And we said, hey, do you think Stephen A. would mind? And like, there were three people and they all kind of gave different looks, you know, like one person was like, no problem, you know, but the other person kind of gave a look like, So, you know, if you see me on the street, you'll know what happened.
0: Understood. Brian, thanks for the time and for putting everything at risk.
2: Yeah.
0: I greatly appreciate it. Brian Windhorst and the Hoop Collective podcast. And of course, our favorite right here on the Rich Eisen Show. All right, let's take a break right here on the program. Phone calls, 844-204-RICH, number to dial. George Kittle is up next, along with an Overreaction Monday on a Tuesday. That's next hour, but we've got to finish this one coming up.
2: While the world watches the stars at the FIFA World Cup, Hyundai has its eyes on the next generation of talent. 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
17: A better life with Dr. Sanjay Gupta.
18: How often do you stop to wonder whether you should share something that's revealing, maybe even embarrassing, with a partner, a friend, or even your boss? In her new book called Revealing, The Underrated Power of Oversharing, behavioral scientist Leslie John says doing just that can help you deepen relationships that are vital to your life. We need people to trust us in order to get things like love, friendship, and career success. That's what she told us. When you make yourself vulnerable by revealing something sensitive, it does make other people trust you. In turn, when you ask someone to reveal something about themselves, showing that interest will generally lead someone to like you more. Why? Because people like to be asked about themselves, she says. It also signals that they are discriminating and choosy, but in a good way. I'm Dr. Sanjay Gupta, helping you live a better life.
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0: Rich number to dial. Turzo and I will all rise. Let's take his call. What's up, Turzo? How are you, sir?
20: Hello.
0: Hello.
20: Hello.
0: What's up?
20: Rich, I got to tell you, that interview that you had with DP was absolutely phenomenal.
0: Thank you.
20: That brought back so many memories. Obviously, I've been listening to you for the entirety that your show's been on the air. Obviously, I've listened to DP throughout my entire life. So listening to you guys chop it up and just be yourselves, that was phenomenal. I really did enjoy that.
0: Thank you.
20: And I gotta agree with Windhorse, man. It does bring a little bit of levity to the whole entire situation, and you know, especially kind of with everything that's going on. So that was great to go back down that memory lane.
0: Thanks.
20: And I gotta tell you, you guys are two of the best interviewers, and I must say this, is it's you ask a question and you want to hear a good answer, and you allow for the conversation to go on. So kudos to you, my man. That was a great interview, and I can't wait for the rest of them.
0: I appreciate you say that. The Berman episode's out right now. Turzo, thank you for the call. Appreciate it. That's Turzo and Iowa. There he goes, everybody. Do we have time to play this, or we're out of time for the rest of this hour? Okay. Yeah, actually, no, let me go here. Let's wait. We'll show the Chris Berman clip later on, talking about the NFL draft. It's really classic. Brendan Sorsby ruling. The more I think about it, the more angry I'm getting. Do you see the Big Ten is reportedly thinking of telling its member schools you cannot play Texas Tech in any sport?
21: I saw a few of the schools that already, Nebraska and somebody else.
0: And I guess that's punishment for trying to defang the NCAA for good? Is that what it is? We'll talk about this with Jay Billis later on. I mean,
21: yeah.
0: Texas Tech shouldn't have attempted to keep Brendan Sorsby.
21: Right.
0: Is that what they're saying?
21: Kind of. Like, your guy got caught doing something that's pretty much the worst thing you can do in sports.
0: Right.
21: And
0: because it messes with the integrity of the game, and
21: yeah,
0: you're thinking about.
21: And you're just like, oh, let me find a judge who'll say he can play. You know, who said it yesterday? Was it Josh Pate? You can find a judge to say pretty much anything you want them to say.
0: Right.
21: If you look hard enough.
0: So the fact that Texas Tech even attempted it,
21: right,
0: should it be punished for.
21: It's like, come on, man.
0: Well, this sort of insanity is because there's no central office. Like, if we're going to defang the central office for good, because that's what this does. Again... It's basically as if you're taking your kid's phone away as punishment for something. Let's say your kid did something completely egregious and you're trying to discipline your child to teach them you can't do this. This is something you can't do. So we're going to take your phone away. I'm just giving an example. And then your child basically says, you are causing me irreparable harm that can't be overcome, because if you're taking my phone away, I'm no longer able to text my friends and find out about some concert that I could go to. And if I miss the concert, that's irreparable harm.
21: Yeah, I'm an outcast.
0: I'm now missing a concert. It's a once-in-a-lifetime situation. I'm suddenly no longer as popular with my friends. You're causing me irreparable harm. And the answer is, these are called consequences for your actions. You can't fire me for this. Let's say you're fired from your job because of your behavior. You can't fire me for this. You should actually be supporting me and trying to help me out, as opposed to giving me consequences for my actions. It's absolutely runs counter to what we're trying to do as parents, what we're trying to do as employees and we're employers or colleagues. Nuts. Absolutely nuts that there's a judge saying there's irreparable harm because you're not supporting Brendan Sorsby's return from actions that are so egregious, you feel the need to punish him. And I guess now Big Ten schools, or what, Georgia's apparently reportedly involved in this, some other SEC schools, they're just going to take matters into their own hands and say, Texas Tech, you're off our schedule for all sports, which isn't fair to the people who aren't gambling as part of their sports there at Texas Tech. But this is what happens when everything goes off the rails, as it has.
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0: 844-204-RICH, number to dial. We'll take your calls in a second. While the world watches the stars at the FIFA World Cup, Hyundai has its eyes on the next generation of talent. I don't know if you've seen any of the Hyundai billboards in your neck of the woods. There's one right on the 405 talking about exactly what I'm talking about. The future stars who are already turning heads at age 14. Because next doesn't wait for an invitation. Neither do we. Hyundai has always moved the future within reach. We did it when we made advanced safety standard on every vehicle and engineered EVs with ultra-fast charging capability. And we're still doing it every day because the future isn't some far-off concept. It's already here. Next starts now. Hyundai, an official partner of FIFA. Normally, I know what guests are going to kind of say or have a general sense of how they're going to react to a story that we're having them on to react to. I have no idea what Jay Billis is about to say about the Brendan Sorsby latest.
1: Mm-hmm.
0: So that's coming up in hour number three. We have some breaking news out of Cleveland Browns camp.
1: We do, everybody. Yeah.
0: Go ahead and give me the drop. You want to give me...
2: Here it comes. And my eyes see...
3: Breaking news.
0: Dylan Gabriel's wearing number 6.
1: Oh, wow.
0: Yeah. There he is. Mm-hmm. DG rocking a new look, it's being called. Rocking the look that he has to have because somebody took his number.
1: It's wearing Baker Mayfield's number.
0: Oh. Interesting.
1: Yeah.
0: Okay.
1: So.
0: Well, that's available in Cleveland.
1: Yes.
0: It's been available in Cleveland for quite some time.
1: Yeah, sure.
0: Do we know if Jared Verse took Dylan Gabriel's number or got it because he paid for it? Do we know?
1: We do not have that information.
0: Why is this the biggest mystery right now in the NFL?
1: I don't know.
4: Told you, it's like Friday, man. He Debo'd that. Debo took Red's bike. Verse took Gabriel's number.
0: Just took it? You can't.
1: Well, I mean,
0: you can't just take
1: it
0: someone's
1: was given
0: number
1: to him by the equipment manager.
0: But that means it was made free for him to take because it wasn't free of charge. Right? That's the way it works in the NFL. Did we see the first instance of somebody just taking a uniform and did not compensate the former owner of said uniform number?
4: That's my point.
0: Did that happen? And to do it to a quarterback, right?
1: It's possible. Yeah, it's possible.
0: He does have more tenure as an NFL player.
4: Yeah, but not on that
0: than
4: team.
0: Than Dylan Gabriel, but not on that team. Doesn't that matter?
4: You got to look at the equipment manager, right? Because they're the ones that hand out.
0: They're not just saying, take the quarterback.
4: How do you know that?
0: They're just not doing it. He can't do that.
1: With all due respect.
0: Don't give that
1: to Dylan Gabriel.
0: Don't do that. He's still a human being, Chris, who had number 8.
4: They're all human beings.
0: Come on now.
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21: 20 years ago, the average attention span was about 2.5 minutes. Today, it's just 47 seconds. Pretty disconcerting. That's according to new research out of UC Irvine. But really, this isn't our fault, at least not entirely. We can blame technology and the world around us. Attention, it turns out, is not an unlimited resource. You only have so much of it to give. Start paying more attention to what times of the day you seem to be at your mental peak. Try to knock out the more complicated stuff during that time. It's also important to take breaks every so often so you can more easily lock in when you're trying to concentrate. One expert said, even trying to visualize where you want to end your day with everything all wrapped up or with tons left to do, that can act as a real motivator. I'm Dr. Sanjay Gupta, helping you live a better life.
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0: 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Those have been hanging on for a while. I apologize. You know, we went from interview to interview to interview. And I just love going from a dense, serious sports legal conversation with Jay Billis like that to a conversation we just had with Eric Andre. It really is just a way for us to, if you will, explore the studio space. Before we go, Brian Schottenheimer spoke, TJ.
1: Oh,
0: your guy. You made him cry at the combine.
2: Him, you know, Soruka. It's what I do, apparently.
0: It is.
3: Barbara Walters.
0: Hey, Coach,
2: what did my coach have to say?
0: Where's George Pickens, Coach? Where is he?
4: My conversation with George has been positive, just about life in general. So I expect and hope he'll be here. I mean, hope and expect, same thing. I mean, I can't make anybody do something that they want to do. But yeah, no, he's not committed that to me. But I expect he'll be here.
0: All right.
1: Okay.
0: He signed his tender.
2: He did.
0: So that means he's under contract. If he didn't, he doesn't have to be at mandatory events. You keep thinking he's going to get traded, and I'm going to go on the other way. I don't think so.
2: I don't either.
0: He's going to make a serious amount of money in this franchise tagged year. And I know he wants more money down the line. And June 15th, that's around the corner. That's the deadline by which you've got to be signed as a
1: 27.3 million this year on the franchise.
0: So, but you want to make the bag, you
2: show up and ball out.
0: You show up and let Dak try and throw it to CeeDee Lamb. And when the attention gets paid there, you got yourself free reign, man. You get the one-on-one coverage from Dak in an offense that's on tilt for the Dallas Cowboys as they're playing great defense.
2: Glorious.
0: He's going to make a ton of money.
2: We got Caleb Downs. I don't know if you knew that.
0: I'm aware of that.
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18: Colleague of mine was telling me the other day about how their Instagram feed is filled with videos, most of them kind of funny, about how grandparents and friends tend to bulldoze new parents out of the way to get to see their baby. As a dad of three daughters, I know how life really does become all about them the moment those kids are born. But I also know parents are still people, too, who need their own attention beyond being mom or dad. And moms, in particular in those early years, can feel especially invisible in the eyes of other people. So what can you do to stop contributing to what is known as maternal invisibility? Women we spoke to said these two things were the most helpful. When people stopped to ask how they could best support them, number one, or when they took the initiative to handle certain tasks that obviously needed to be done. I'm Dr. Sanjay Gupta, helping you live a better life.
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4: They lost because the Spurs played better. It's not because of the ref show. You know, people like you will bite when Mike Brown does that. But wiser, sounder people know better. Hell, his own players know better. Notice that none of the players were saying that. The coach did. And then Cat, given the chance to back up his coach, didn't do so. Big Mike in Las Vegas. Quote, "Dear Jim, sometimes you have to paint, sculpt, draw, meditate, and go into your own darkness retreat to restart and rejuvenate yourself." Signed, Aaron Rodgers and Victor Wembanyama. War San Antonio now winning three more in a row to get the trophy. Man, can you imagine? You think Knicks fan is tortured? This is why maybe you don't act like it's over after one game. This is why maybe you don't act like it's over even after two games. Not saying they won't win, but what if they don't? What if they went into San Antonio, won the first two games, assumed that first championship, disrespected and disregarded the Spurs, and they came all the way back on them? Game four is going to be interesting. We saw how San Antonio responded. Now we're going to see how the Knicks respond. And they have. They've responded to pretty much everything. So we'll see how they respond. The Bronx Buckeye is in. "Hey, at Jim Rome, I'm a diehard Knicks fan. What happened on the streets of Manhattan afterward was inexcusable. Not only did the Knicks lose game three on the court, but the city of New York lost off the court as well." I'm not saying that New York is the only place where that would happen. Or that does happen. I'm saying it shouldn't happen anywhere. I mean, it's inexcusable. It's revolting. It's disgusting. I don't care if it's an idiot influencer who wanted a camera on him. You can't put hands on another fan minding their own business just because you don't like the colors that they're wearing or representing. I'm not saying it only happens in New York. It pretty much happens everywhere. And it's pretty much disgusting everywhere. But New York. Now, I'm not saying it's all of you. Don't take a feel-good story and wreck it. Don't do that. Don't do that. Because 5 minutes ago, that was an amazing story. And it might still be. As long as you stop assaulting Spurs fans. And if you win the series, we may still have a really nice story. All right, when we come back, if you're on hold, stay there. If not, we are scheduled to talk to Meta Sandiford Artest next.
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1: Are some of you morons that are arguing this point? Who's going to argue that you shouldn't bet on your own team? I'll tell you who. The morons who keep saying, hey, man, he only bet on them to win. There's nothing wrong with that. Actually, there's everything wrong with that. I cannot believe of all the arguments that we're having involving this case, that that's still a thing, that that's still an argument. That's really lame. And frankly, no offense, it's not bright. It's not a good argument. Well, what's wrong with it? Everything. First of all, the rule is you cannot gamble on your team. Period. The rule is not you can't gamble on your team to lose. But it's okay to gamble on your team to win. The rule is you cannot bet on your team. They don't want there to be any sense of unfair play. Any sense of what we're seeing is not legit, clear competition. We don't want it to be fixed. I've even seen the argument that, hey man, so what? So what if it is? So what if it is? Yeah, but then it's no better than WWE. Yeah, I saw this argument. Yeah, but WWE is incredible entertainment. People love it, right? But we know what it is. We know that it's scripted. We know that it's not real. We know it is what it is. When we watch football or basketball or baseball or any other sport, we are under the assumption that what we're seeing is legit competition. That's why gambling can wreck the entire thing. That's why the rules are so clear on gambling. No, it's not okay to bet, even if you bet on your team to win. This is why I don't understand this judge. Like, how did that argument work? How were they able to successfully argue that this guy should be eligible? And they did, and they were. The arguments, like, this guy was saying things like, hey, listen, I did it. I admit it. I admit it. I did it, but here's why I did it. Hear me out. I want to support my team. He argued that, oh, you did it because you wanted to support your teammates. Never mind just being on the sideline and picking guys up and congratulating them and being helpful at practice or in film sessions or whatever. Whatever you do or in the weight room. No, you're not a good teammate unless you gamble on your team. That was one of the reasons he gave. Just want to be a good teammate. And there were others. They were just as lame. And it still worked. It still worked. The guy's going to miss two games. Not even any conference games. Two games. Why does anybody do anything? Because it might work. Those are my 2 cents. Or my 50 cents. Or my $5 on that topic. 1-800-636-8686. But just, all you hypocrites, all you other programs, all you other conferences that are so mortified by this whole thing that we would never, ever do anything like that. This is a dark, dark day. Man, stop. Stop, hypocrites. You absolutely would do the same thing. You know you would. And why? It worked. All right, when we come back, the thing that I'm trying not to talk about. The Browns. I can't believe it.
2: Cleveland!
1: I'm actually going to try not to. I hope I don't get there. I'm going to see if I can not talk about the Browns. There are other things to talk about.

0: 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Stanley Cup Final we can get into. A little baseball if you want. 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
2: 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Don't crown the Knicks just yet. 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Can the Spurs even it up? 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Westwood One Sports.
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0: 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Coming up next hour, Tom Verducci, who's always great, will be joining us to talk some baseball. Haven't talked baseball in a minute or so. There is a Major League Baseball season going on, and we probably should talk about it considering there's going to be a work stoppage. We know that, right? Not a question of if, but a matter of when. So we might as well talk baseball while there still is baseball. If you want to get on the phones and hit me up, that's good. 1-800-636-8686. Let's take a telephone call. Why don't we go to the Bay? Mike in the Bay. Yo, Mike, what's going on? How are you? Go ahead, Mike, you're on the air.
1: Pimp in the box. Sorry about that, Jimmy. What is up?
0: What's up, dude?
1: Jimbo, great interview with Meta. You know, all the red-ass clones might not know this, Jim, but the World Cup, the beautiful game, is less than a week away, and I, for one, Jim, can't wait. Yes, sir, clones. It's nightmare time in the jungle. Soccer guy has entered the chat. Quick reset, Jim. The last time the U.S. hosted World Cup was June of 1994, specifically June 17th. Jim, quick ATP. Do you know what happened on June 17th, 1994? Ding, ding, ding. That was the day Oj and Al did their freaky deaky up the 405. That's right. The World Cup, OJ and the jungle, is all coming together again. And just like when Irv attained the HIV, Jim, I hope that soccer infects the jungle once and for all. I, for one, am so looking forward to your Monday kick around, you know, your opening segment, in which you break down all the fixtures from the weekend with thoughtful, well-researched takes on, is the Ivory Coast going to make another run this year? Who had the greatest dives and which player had the most egregious mullets? But Jim, think of the clone participation. Will Brad and Corona grace us with his thoughts on which nation is most likely to field a starting 11 of uncircumcised Euros? But Jimmy, let me get to my point. Today is a special day. It's also the 20th anniversary of your iconic take on the 40,000 prostitutes that descended upon Germany for the 2006 World Cup. That's right, Jim. The world is coming together again in peace and harmony for its favorite sport, wrestling. Back then, Jim, you wondered on air, where the hell do you put 40,000 skanks? Answer, in the sex huts, I guess. Jim, have you and the XR4TI done your prep on this yet? Any intel to share on the number of, quote, world travelers descending upon our great country? Is Amsterdam sending us their finest? Is Chatsworth planning a welcome party? War, Eddie Murphy, Hugh Grant, and Eugene Robinson all have something in common. War putting U.S. men's coach Mauricio Pochettino in the fam. I'm out, Jim.
0: Wow, Mike in the Bay. I think I'll rack that call.
2: Rack him!
0: And I'm well aware of what's going to happen this week. I'm well aware of what this week represents. So much so that my dude, Greg Berhalter, is going to be my guest on the Jim Rohn podcast tomorrow. Hey, listen, I'll play along. The beautiful game. The world sport. Listen, the last couple of weeks, we have looked much better. The last couple of weeks, the USMNT has looked much better. Prior to that, pretty disjointed and pretty concerning. And because after all, this was supposed to be, quote, our year. I'm not saying this is the year that we win, but this is the year we host. And when Greg Berhalter, full disclosure, friend of mine, when he had that job, he was talking about how everything was going to change. That this is when the world recognized the U.S. as a soccer force or as soccer being relevant once again. And as I mentioned, he is our podcast guest. However, is this the year? The team that he had was a very young team. But is this the year that it all comes together? Is this the year that we have been building for? Is, in other words, the expectations that we as soccer fans have had, Are they going to come to fruition this year? Is it time? We're hosting. They're playing much better of late. They're coalescing. They're coming together. Is it time? The group that they're in is winnable. Is this the time that they make their deep run? I'm not going to sit here and say, are they going to win? They're not going to win. But can they make a run? Can they make a deep run? And if they make a deep run, will it be like it was when the women's national team won? And then everybody was going to grow up playing soccer. In other words, is this the year everything changes? Or does nothing change at all? We're going to find out. But it all gets underway on Friday. And before that, Greg Berhalter will be my guest. He's going to be our podcast guest. As far as your take about my take 20 years ago about 40,000 prostitutes descending on the game, I don't remember. I don't remember. 40,000? I've done 40 million takes in my life. I don't remember every one of my takes. I've done this almost 40 years. Like 40 million takes.
2: 40!
0: I think I remember probably, I don't know, my top 500 takes. Is that one in the top 500? For me, no. Or I'd remember it. For you, you just said it. Mike and Bay said, that's my favorite take ever, Rome. That's your most iconic take ever. Yeah, I don't know.
2: Ionic.
0: I will say this. I don't even know what the take was. He said something about me saying, where do you even put 40,000 skanks? That's your favorite take? Where would you put 40,000 skanks? Believe me, I could do better than that. I have done better than that. That was not my best take ever. I do better most every single day. That might have been my best take that day. But then again, you are entitled to your opinion, Mike in the Bay. And you did get racked. Anybody else? This says, hey, Jim. The NCAA is taking notes from the MLB in terms of Sorsby. Remember how your boy, Manfred, handled Ohtani's gambling? Athletes get to skate all the time, just like your boy Ohtani did a couple of years ago. Signed Lorenzo from Yonkers. War Rome actually reading this instead of ducking Ohtani takes. All right, Lorenzo. A key difference or two here. Sorsby admitted to gambling. Shohei did not. Nor did he actually gamble. Nor did we ever see any evidence of him gambling, much less him admitting to gambling. What kind of a comp is that, Lorenzo? A bad one, for starters. Nobody is ducking your terrible take that makes no sense, Lorenzo. Something else that you're misreading. War Rome actually reading this instead of ducking Ohtani takes. Lorenzo, you want to know what I'm ducking? Terrible takes that make no sense. Because that doesn't make this show better. It makes this show worse. You know what I'm ducking, Lorenzo? Brace yourself. You're not going to like this. I'm ducking stupidity. I'm ducking ignorance. I am not, quote, protecting my boy. If Ohtani admitted to gambling, you'd be getting the same take if he was cleared and allowed to play, if he bet on his own team. But this is not what happened. See what I mean? Do you see what I mean? I don't duck things. Well, I do duck things. I duck ignorance. I duck stupidity. I duck bad takes. I duck things that make it worse. I duck bad inputs. I'm only looking for good inputs. Sound body, mind, sound body, plus good inputs equals juice. Bad takes, stupidity, and ignorance equals a horrible life. So yeah, you're right. I'm ducking it. I'm ducking your stuff, Lorenzo. You're not making it better. All right, when we come back, hour number three, Tom Verducci joins us. Telephone lines are wide open. One more hour still to come. Don't go anywhere.
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13: A better life with Dr. Sanjay Gupta.
14: If you are struggling with substance abuse, alcohol, pills, whatever it may be, first of all, it's nothing to be ashamed of. We know addiction is a brain disease, and we also know getting into recovery can be tough. Also, in case this helps, I want to tell you about a new study at a Harvard School of Public Health, which found that spiritual belief, the idea of a steady religious practice, had a protective effect from addiction. Experts we talked to told us there were probably a few reasons why this might be the case. Number one, excessive drug and alcohol use would not be the norm in a religious community, and people want to fit in. Two, a belief in a higher power provides people with hope and solace, great foils for addiction. And three, and I think there's some merit to this, regular attendance in a faith community also provides connection. 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I'm Dr. Sanjay Gupta, helping you live a better life.
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10: How often do you stop to wonder whether you should share something that's revealing, maybe even embarrassing, with a partner, a friend, or even your boss? In her new book called Revealing, The Underrated Power of Oversharing, behavioral scientist Leslie John says doing just that can help you deepen relationships that are vital to your life. We need people to trust us in order to get things like love, friendship, and career success. That's what she told us. When you make yourself vulnerable by revealing something sensitive, it does make other people trust you. In turn, when you ask someone to reveal something about themselves, showing that interest will generally lead someone to like you more. Why? Because people like to be asked about themselves, she says. It also signals that they are discriminating and choosy, but in a good way. I'm Dr. Sanjay Gupta, helping you live a better life.
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0: be my guest tomorrow on the Jim Rohn podcast, long form. We are talking World Cup. We're talking soccer. His son is on the team. All of that tomorrow. So yes, we are talking soccer, and it's not, if you're looking for 1996 Rome and that conversation, you're not getting it. We're not talking about urine bombs, blood bombs, guys going down like they were shot on the pitch, only to show up and pop right back up and get the game-winning goal. We're not doing that. I've already done that show. I've already done that year. I've already done that decade. Can you not evolve with the rest of us? All right, stay tuned. We'll come back. Tom Verducci clearly has changed with the times and the game. He's not complaining about the new acronyms. He's not talking about how, hey, you know, back in the day, in my day, you never threw a righty a changeup. All right, why are they doing that now? And he knows why they're doing it now. Improve, evolve or die. Evolve or die. Nobody stays the same. You're either getting better or you're getting worse. Keep it in mind. With that in mind, I might talk about the Browns, but I might not. All right, we'll be right back.
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2: 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The FIFA World Cup begins Thursday with host sites across the United States. 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
13: If you are struggling with substance abuse, alcohol, pills, whatever it may be, first of all, it's nothing to be ashamed of. 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
25: 20 years ago, the average attention span was about 2.5 minutes. Today, it's just 47 seconds. Pretty disconcerting. That's according to new research out of UC Irvine. But really, this isn't our fault, at least not entirely. We can blame technology and the world around us. Attention, it turns out, is not an unlimited resource. You only have so much of it to give. start paying more attention to what times of the day you seem to be at your mental peak. Try to knock out the more complicated stuff during that time. 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One expert said, even trying to visualize where you want to end your day with everything all wrapped up or with tons left to do, that can act as a real motivator. I'm Dr. Sanjay Gupta, helping you live a better life.
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1: Knights and Hurricanes from our outstanding broadcast team who will be calling the action in Las Vegas. The great John Forslund, 1994 Stanley Cup champion Eddie Olczyk and Billy Jaffe. Guys?
2: Okay, Rob, thanks very much, and welcome to the Fortress, everybody. I wish we knew what was about to happen, but there's no way of knowing in this series, and that makes it great. So much drama, so many dramatic twists and turns, and the story tonight, boys, at least to start, is the status of Frederik Andersen. Does he play? Is he going to get the nod? Is he not? Well, let's start with Billy Jaffe at ice level. Billy, what's going on down there? Have you heard anything about this?
3: There's some chatter down here, and this is an unconfirmed report. Unconfirmed, though, that Brandon Bussey is expected to be the starter. We will know at 41 minutes past the hour, so about 3 minutes from now, when the teams come on the ice, Johnny and Edzo. But Bussey, hearing that he is expected to start. The 6'4", 218-pound goaltender who catches with the right hand would get his first ever NHL Stanley Cup playoff start. He came into the game last game in the and was beautiful, especially in the third period. Helped get the team comeback and into only to lose it in double overtime. Guys, he is a big goaltender, as they say, catches with the right hand. This is his first ever NHL action all season long, Edzo and Johnny. Won 31 of 39 games this year. Spectacular season. Got a 3-year deal, just under $2 million a season. So it's a great story, but the question is Freddie Andersen healthy or not? Remember he got hit last game, Edzo, and one of the goals that were overturned. But again, unconfirmed reports, Edzo and Johnny, that Brandon Bussey will get the start. We will know in about 2.5 minutes now.
4: Yeah, interesting, and Billy may mention, Johnny, that this is Brandon Bussey's first start in his NHL career in the playoffs. Well, it just happens to be game four of the Stanley Cup Final, so welcome. Welcome to the playoffs, and welcome to the Stanley Cup Final. Getting a taste the other night, obviously super huge. Billy touched on it, gave his team a chance to get back in that game. He played really well. He made three great saves early to keep it 4-0. One on Marner, one on Stone. Marner on a shorthanded penalty shot. The question that I would have, and we're going to know, as Billy made mention in a couple of minutes here, is Freddie Andersen even dressed? That's another...
2: That wasn't even on the table, really.
4: Right, a developing situation here. So that's another thing to keep an eye on, not only for tonight, but most importantly, getting back to Carolina for Game 5. So you said it, Johnny. Lots of turns and twists, and we're going to have it all covered here, and we're going to have an idea what is going on with the Carolina Hurricanes. And, oh, by the way, the Vegas Golden Knights are up 2-1 in the Stanley Cup Final, and they don't care who's playing goal for Carolina. No. They're going to play the same way and feel like they're going to be able to dictate the terms.
2: Andersen did not practice yesterday. The coach said it was maintenance, and today it was cloak and dagger time. Nobody wanted to say anything, and momentarily we'll find out
4: if Andersen speak louder than words, Johnny.
2: That's right.
4: And we'll see that shortly.
2: Okay. High drama, as always,
4: Rob. You know what? I agree with Rob. You are great.
2: Thank you, Edzo.
4: You're welcome.
2: See you in a few minutes.
4: Can't
2: Rob,
4: wait.
2: If you're still there, back to you.
1: All right, guys. I am very much still here. Thank you very much. Looking forward to your call of Game 4 of the Stanley Cup Final coming up shortly. Golden Knights head coach John Tortorella was asked about the mental toughness his...
5: The way I explain it to you guys is they get it. They've been there. A lot of this team has won and gone through the process of going through playoffs, and they rely on that. And I think they challenge themselves. And it isn't a physical skill, as you just said. It isn't a physical skill. It's a mental skill. And we have that. You know, I don't know if we win the series, but I know we have that in this organization.
1: Hurricanes head coach Rob Brind'Amour was asked if he expects tonight's game to be as chaotic as the first three games of this series.
6: Maybe. Every game starts fresh, so I don't know what it's going to be like. Might be 0-0 game, might be 10-9 game, the way it's going. So you just don't know, and that's okay. I think the one thing I feel really good about our group, and they do too, whatever the way the game goes, we seem to be able to play it.

0: It's a 0-0 game, no problem. If it's high scoring game, we seem to find a way to fit in that too. So, and maybe that wasn't necessarily the case in past years, but this year, certainly, it's been very evident.
1: One thing we know for tonight for sure is that 27-year-old Carter Hart will be in net for the Golden Knights. He's given up 4 goals in each of the first 3 games of this series. Overall in the playoffs, he's 14-5 with a .915 save percentage. And as you just heard from our Billy Jaffe, according to possible reports, the Hurricanes are likely to turn to Brandon Bussey for his first playoff start. He took over for Frederik Andersen in the third period in Game 3 of this series, and he played incredibly well, stopping 17 of the 18 shots that he faced. He also turned away Mitch Marner on a penalty shot in the third period. Coming up next, our Billy Jaffe is going to chat with Golden Knights defenseman Dylan Coghlan. What do the Golden Knights need to do to get another win tonight? You're going to get Dylan's thoughts next. You're listening to Game 4 of the Stanley Cup Final on Sports USA.
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1: 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We are getting you ready for Game 4 of the Stanley Cup Final between the Hurricanes and Golden Knights from Las Vegas. The Golden Knights lead the series 2-1. We're going to send you back out to T-Mobile Arena in Las Vegas. Our John Forslund, Eddie Olczyk, and Billy Jaffe are standing by with more information on who tonight's starting goaltender is going to be for the Hurricanes. Guys?
5: Okay, Rob, thanks very much. We'll tie it up quickly here. Brandon Bussey will start tonight. Frederik Andersen will not dress. And Pyotr Kochetkov will be the backup goaltender for Carolina tonight. So they are riding the bus. Billy's report was bang on from what he heard downstairs. That's the big news as the warm-up for game number 4, Rob, is underway.
1: All right, John, thank you very much for that information. We'll get it back out to you guys for the puck drop coming up shortly. 28-year-old defenseman Dylan Coghlan is in his 6th season in the NHL. He's been a very important contributor for the Golden Knights during this playoff run. He's played solid defensively while also chipping in offensively with 1 goal and a pair of assists. Spoke to our Billy Jaffe.
6: All right, Dylan, you tell me, is this some of the most kind of schizophrenic, unpredictable hockey that you've ever played in? It's phenomenally fun, but it's crazy all over the place.
7: Yeah, no, I can't say I've ever been a part of, you know, games. I mean, I've been a part of games like this, but not this many consecutively. And yeah, it's pretty fun to play it, be a part of it, and you know, to be here and at this stage. It's kind of, you know, fans watching at home and relatives and stuff getting their money's worth. So yeah, it's definitely chaotic and We'd like to make it a little less hard on ourselves at times, but yeah.
6: All right, so tell me from a player's perspective, then, because again, we've all been in those games that are nuts, whatever, but the fact that it's been three in a row, basically, does that make it even more exciting to be in the Stanley Cup, if possible?
7: Yeah, I mean, it's definitely, you know, when there's three games like they have been, it keeps you on your toes, and I mean, it just goes to show you can't take your foot off the gas for... You know, I mean, they scored three goals in 40 seconds last game, and you know, if you take your foot off the gas for that long, it's gonna cost you. And you know, I think, yeah, it's obviously Stanley Cup final, and you don't ever want to give up a four goal lead, but you know, all that matters, we won.
6: So, from your perspective, we've talked about a lot on our broadcasts about how coming up end of the year, coming in the playoffs here, and really relishing and showing yourself here. What has this run done for your confidence personally?
7: Yeah, I mean, it's, you know, I'm playing at a, you know, confident level, like you said, and you know, obviously I got called up for a reason and put in here for a reason, and that's because where my confidence was at. And you know, I think the way I was trending towards the end of the year was in a really, really good direction, and you know, I was playing with confidence. I was, you know, making the right plays and not forcing anything. And, you know, I think I've just learned as I've got older, it's, you know, I have to, you know, I had to change a few things about my game. And, yeah, I think that's kind of prepared me for this moment, and I feel awesome.
6: All right, lastly, I know you've had a couple of days, one to rest, one to now really get ready for game four. What's the one thing as a team your guys are really emphasizing? Like, hey, guys, let's make sure we do this better or this more in game four.
7: I think just the same thing. I mean, I've said it in a couple of interviews. You know, we always talk about whatever happens, just stick together and, you know, not to panic. And I think that's, you know, that's kind of what we've done. I feel like obviously it's unfortunate to, you know, give up leads and in a short amount of time in third periods, but I mean, I think at the same time we did exactly that. I mean, it's not like we gave up those goals and continued to play bad. We, you know, couple breakdowns and a couple mistakes, and you know, I think we bounced back unbelievable. And you know, it's hard to win those games when you're up 4-0 and then go into double overtime and then, you know, ultimately win. It's a huge, huge credit to this team, and exactly what I just said about, you know, sticking together when stuff goes south.
6: Well, you've done it so far. See if you guys can do it again. Thanks for your time in the pregame.
7: Yeah, thank you very much.
1: That's Golden Knights defenseman Dylan Coughlin with our Billy Jaffe. Coming up next, our Billy Jaffe is going to talk to Hurricanes defenseman Sean Walker. What do the Canes need to do to get back on the winning track tonight? You're going to get Sean's thoughts next. You're listening to Game 4 of the Stanley Cup Final on Sports USA. We'll be back after these local messages.
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1: 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We are getting you ready for game four of the Stanley Cup final between the Hurricanes and Golden Knights from Las Vegas. The Golden Knights lead the series 2-1. 31-year-old defenseman Sean Walker is in his eighth season in the NHL and second with Carolina. He is a tremendous defensive-minded defenseman. Just a short time ago, he caught up with our Billy Jaffe.
6: All right, thanks a lot. All right, let's talk, Sean, just about having that extra day off. Sometimes it's good. Sometimes you want to get right back out there. I know you guys got to go to a little UFC Apex, I'm told, and yeah, a little rest in R&R there. How was that extra day off? Can you use that to your advantage?
0: Yeah, it was great. You know, I think obviously after going double overtime, I think any rest is needed and wanted. Again, we got the opportunity to go over to the UFC complex there, and it was great. Just, you know, do a team stretch and use their recovery options there. Yeah, I think sometimes rest can be definitely used as a weapon, and I think we took full advantage of it.
6: Do you think that both teams are sitting there saying, like, what's going on? Or, you know, it doesn't really matter. It's game to game, that type of thing. But, I mean, you played three crazy games in a row there. And I guess the real question is, has either team really gotten to their game for a sustained period of time?
0: Yeah, I don't know. I think there's two really good teams going head-to-head. And I think you see whenever a team kind of slips up or some coverage is blown, other teams, the other side's capitalizing. So, yeah, it's tough to say. I mean, the all games have been close, obviously, a little crazy the way they've gone. But yeah, it seems like there's been some ebbs and flows, and definitely teams are capitalizing. So I don't think we've gotten to our best yet, and I think we'll be looking to do that tonight.
6: Okay, so tell me, what is it now? What are you saying that you guys can do better? What's your best that we should look for tonight?
0: Yeah, I think just getting to our forecheck. I think, you know, Carolina hockey is getting in, make it really difficult on teams, a lot of pressure and limiting a lot of chances. So that's something we're going to be looking to do tonight.
6: What have you thought of your performance so far as you self-analyze through three games?
0: Yeah, it's been good. You know, playing hard, defending hard. You know, there's those things that we can do better. So breaking out pucks, getting pucks to the net, giving our forwards opportunities to play in the old zone, and, you know, just continue to be physical. That's something we're going to look to do.
6: All right, and lastly, we saw Bussey come in last game. We don't know who's going to start. I'm not asking you, but if Brandon plays, being a lefty, different side, does it, I mean, every goalie's got a different style. As a defenseman, anything different at all for you that you know, make sure that you recognize?
0: No, I think, you know, obviously some little things on when the puck's dumped in, obviously their forehand's going to be a little different. So just communication with Bus if he's in there. But, yeah, you know, whoever's in the net tonight, we're confident. You know, they both had unbelievable seasons. So, but again, we want to help our goalies out as much as we can, limit the grade A's, and we'll look to that tonight.
6: Appreciate your time in the pregame. Good luck tonight.
0: Thank you.
1: That's Hurricanes defenseman Sean Walker with our Billy Jaffe. Coming up next, I'm going to talk to Hockey Night in Canada host Ron McLean. 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
1: Progressive.com. This series has been nothing short of incredible so far. No lead has been safe. Each team erased 2-goal deficits in the first 2 games of the series. The Hurricanes erased a 4-goal deficit in the third period of Game 3 before falling in overtime. When I spoke to Hockey Night in Canada host Ron McLean, I asked him if he's ever seen a Stanley Cup final like this one.
2: No, I can't say that I recall the series. I remember as a boy, 1971, Boston-Montreal went 7, and Ken Dryden was the huge story there. And in game 1 or 2, the Canadians rallied from down 5-1, and it was that way through the whole series. Scotty Bowman always said, with Dryden and Tony Esposito again in 73, they're two of the greatest goalies in history. In one of the games, the score was 8-7, but these comebacks are crazy, and there's a little school in Wilcox, Saskatchewan, Rob. Wilcox is a town about 30 minutes out of Regina, and they have a program there. The Notre Dame Hounds has produced Curtis Joseph, it produced Rod Brindamore, Brad Richards, Vinny LeCavalier, a lot of great players. It's kind of like Shattuck St. Mary's in the U.S. as one of the first prep schools to produce great players. Well, Rod Brindamore, their logo or their motto is struggle and emerge, and he was always famous for never losing heart. I thought that was the typical Notre Dame Hound story when the Hurricanes rallied from down 4 goals in the third period. The only snag is Braden McNabb also went to Notre Dame and was a Hound for 3 years, played for a guy named Dale Durkach, is now the GM of the Regina Pats. And so he's imbued with that same spirit of the comeback, and he set up the winning goal, and obviously returning from the injury was a Marner was this story, but McNabb was a hell of a story.
1: No question. And it brings up a fascinating point as we're talking to the great Ron McLean, a legend in Canada, the host of Hockey Night in Canada, one of the great programs that you have in this sport and has been for so many years. We are getting ready for Game 4, the Stanley Cup Final, coming up shortly right here on Sports USA. That leads me to my next question perfectly, which is, is the comeback nature more about the team that's trying to come back, or is it the team that's in the lead that's been letting off the gas to you?
2: No, I think it is the comeback. I think, as I say, Rod Brindamore, everything about the Carolina Hurricanes, they seem to take their marching orders from him, and that's his nature. I remember when he won in 2006, they trailed the opening series to the Montreal Canadiens. They'd lost the first 2 games in Raleigh. So they were down 2-0 in round 1, and they were down late in the third period of game 3 up at Montreal, and it was Brindamore who kickstarted the rally then. So I think Carolina takes its lead from the relentlessness of Brindamore, and I think in the case of the Vegas Golden Knights, I would take it to George McPhee. Obviously, Torts has come in, and John is definitely a guy that never quits. I'd say Kelly McCrimmon never quits, for sure. But McPhee, you've seen the shots go viral of him slamming his fist and reacting to every instant. He is a guy that would never surrender.
1: No question. And he's done such a wonderful job. That entire front office has done such a great job with the Golden Knights. And you brought up Torts. Let's go there next. You've watched him throughout his career. We know he has Stanley Cup championship pedigree. He won one, albeit many, many years ago now with Tampa Bay. How much of a difference do you think, Ron, that he's actually made for this team? A tangible difference for this team?
2: Well, his cred is that he's won, that players always, respect that. Vegas has a team, most of whom have won the Stanley Cup, so they've got a little bit of it in their DNA. But John is, Kevin Bieksa is on our Hockey Night in Canada panel, played for him in Vancouver, adored the guy. I put him in that group of coaches who, when the players, and we're seeing it all over the National Hockey League right now, whether it's Dylan Larkin in Detroit or Auston Matthews in Toronto or Connor McDavid in Edmonton, players are finding themselves in the almost uncomfortable position of having to help lead the organization to the promised land, having to kind of be involved with management on decisions, having to be involved with coaches on who goes when. John Tortorella is not that type of coach. John Tortorella is cut from the Mike Keane and Daryl Sutter, Scotty Bowman, Pat Quinn, Pat Burns. Those coaches, you feel you can just look over your shoulder and they know what to do. And that's John Tortorella.
1: That's Hockey Night in Canada host Ron McLean. Now it's time to join our John Forslund, Eddie Olczyk, and Billy Jaffe, who are standing by to call the action of Game 4 of the Stanley Cup Final. I am Rob Brender. Enjoy the hockey, everybody. 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
11: 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So how does Vegas score goals? This is Howden.
12: What a goal! 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Brett Howden does it again!
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1: Stripped by Aho near corner in front. They score! Taylor Hall! 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
0: Tonight, it's Game 4 between the Carolina Hurricanes and Vegas Golden Knights.
1: Near point, McNabb. One-timer Theodore wide off the boards. They score!
0: Now, live from T-Mobile Arena in Las Vegas, here are John Forslund, Eddie Olczyk, and Billy Jaffe.
2: Sports USA is your home for the Stanley Cup Final, and welcome to T-Mobile Arena, Las Vegas, Nevada. Game number 4 of the Stanley Cup Final, the Carolina Hurricanes and the Vegas Golden Knights. Vegas up 2-1, and a pleasant good evening, everybody. John Forslund, Eddie Olczyk, and Billy Jaffe, and now the next chapter. What might be the most unpredictable Stanley Cup Final maybe in the history of the sport? The latest chapter, you had Mitch Marner with the fastest hat trick ever in Stanley Cup Final history. Carolina's 3 goals in 39 seconds in a historic 4-goal comeback in the third period. Double overtime win for Vegas. And now, Edzo, we'll start with what we know about tonight. The status of Frederik Andersen, the goaltender for Carolina, has been determined. Would he start? Would he even dress? Well, he's not dressing tonight. We know that. Brandon Bussey, the rookie, gets the nod in goal.
3: Well, I would imagine that Bussey has known for a period of time that he was going to be the starter. And a much different animal for a young player to get thrown into the battle like he did the other night to start the third period. And he was brilliant. At 4-0, he stopped Mitch Marner. He stopped Mark Stone. And then Mitch Marner had a short-handed penalty shot. And Bussey was perfect. He only gave up the one in double overtime, and it was an unfortunate bounce for the Canes and for Bussey. Sometimes, Johnny, when you just get tapped on the shoulder and you go in and you're a young player, you don't think. You just go out there and react and you play. Now, depending on how long it has been, and I don't know if we will find out how long he has known that he was going to be the starter.
4: Right.
3: But this is a different animal. How does he respond? How does his team respond? I think his team will respond like Carolina, the way that they play. They will have confidence defensively. They will try to put the pressure on the Vegas Golden Knights. And the best defense in the world is when you got the rock on your stick, Johnny, and you're playing 200 feet away from your goaltender. So the other sidebar, and I'll be quick here, is Frederik Andersen a scratch? Is he a healthy scratch? Or is he out due to an injury? He got run over by Ivan Barbashev back in game 3.
4: Right.
3: Will we find out? I don't know, but I think that's certainly interesting to see how this all eventually plays itself out. But big news here, Bussey with the start.
2: And hats off to Billy Jaffe, who had the unconfirmed report in our pregame show.
3: He confirmed it.
2: It's right on the money.
3: Way to go, Billy.
2: Billy, getting it done as always. We're going to dive deeper into Carolina. Aside from the goaltender, what they have to do to even this best of 7 series as we get set for game number 4 here in Las Vegas. Game of the Stanley Cup Final right here on Sports USA.